0: Okay, even draft day Eric Lindros would be like, well, that's pretty noncommittal. See, now here's my thing. I think that people say things like they're high on life because they're using life to mean Earth. And then anything that comes from the Earth is considered life. So if they smoke what's Earth created, they can say, I'm high on life.
1: You think?
0: I do. So where do you keep the bong?
1: Which one?
0: There it is.
1: Take your pick.
0: Yeah. So how much are you smoking? Like, is it so much dancing that Mary Jane's going to have blisters?
1: I believe so.
0: Will the plume of smoke emanating from your house be so encompassing that Batman will confuse it for Gotham and do a quick patrol?
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0: It's the Greg B. Harrell Show. We've talked on this very program about the superfan. Oh my gosh. Record labels certainly catering to the superfans these days. In fact, Universal opened a concept retail store in Japan that is focused on only superfans of music. They offer products that only superfans would purchase and special interactive elements with major artists, including photos with special installations geared toward superfans. Most record labels feel the big money in music is with the superfans because superfans of a band are willing to spend 80% more on music than the average music fan. And there's a lot of these music superfans. About 15% of the world's population are superfans of some type of music. Cause superfans are the best fans. You know, on account of the cape.
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0: So you know your stuff when it comes to Batman.
1: Yes.
0: Well, okay, so who do you think will be the next Batman movie villain?
1: My son said he heard possibly Mr. Freeze.
0: Ooh, yeah, Monsieur Freeze. You know, how does a guy that smart not finish school and become Dr. Freeze?
1: Yeah, very good.
0: Quite a mystery. But yeah, no, a new Mr. Freeze adaptation would be pretty awesome.
1: Well, Mr. Freeze is a very comic-type character. Like, how do you make him more realistic?
0: Oh, yeah, a realistic Mr. Freeze. Batman, do not touch my thermostat. So how would you make Mr. Freeze realistic, like very modern world?
1: Like freezing people.
0: Oh, did he just freeze you? Or?
1: And then I would have like...
0: Oh, thank goodness.
1: ...solve them somehow with like some kind of device or whatever.
0: Okay, so the plot would be Batman has to de-thaw Freeze's victims.
1: I guess.
0: Yeah, that could work, because then the toy of Batman could come with real microwaving action.
1: Or maybe he just kidnaps people and he puts them in a freezer and you got to save them before they freeze to death. I don't know.
0: Hey, maybe there's a flashback to Freeze emptying the freezer to make room for the victims, so then you can get some nice Hot Pockets product placement in there.
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0: It's the Greg B. Harrell Show. You know, if you're like me, then you also believe Where the Streets Have No Name is my favorite song about poor city planning. But also, if you're like me, you're busy during the afternoon all week long. If that's the case, there's something very important you're missing. All the great TV that's on during the afternoon. Don't worry, I've got your back on this. Here's a sample of what you've missed on afternoon TV.
1: Unless you're a stoner, it's not something you'd see. 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

0: So, okay, you're a Star Wars expert.
1: Yeah, Star Wars was a big part of my life when I was little. Yeah, and G.I. Joe.
0: Oh, G.I. Joseph, yeah. Well, who is your favorite G.I. Joe? Mine is my favorite role in Craps, Snake Eyes.
1: Yeah, Snake Eyes is really awesome, but I think my favorite is Duke.
0: Oh, yeah, Duke. Great G.I. Joe. A leader, big muscles. His name is already his nickname. Now I'll test you. Who is the Snake Eyes equivalent for Cobra?
1: Storm Shadow.
0: Yes, correct. Who is the villain who wears a mask of steel?
1: Destro.
0: Yeah. Wow, yeah, Destro, correct. Okay, who is the leader of the Dreadnoughts and a master of disguise?
1: Zartan.
0: What? Holy cow, Zartan is correct. Okay, now you're going to have to get three wrong in a row because knowing is only half the battle. And here's something I didn't think I'd ever say in my life. I'm impressed with your G.I. Joe knowledge.
1: Thank you.
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0: 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Imagine the size of the price stickers.
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0: Sounds great.
1: Kinda. Whoop. Oh boy. Sorry. Whoa. How technical are these difficulties? I mean, is Max Headroom about to hijack this broadcast?
0: Hey, Greg B. Harold.
1: Mm-hmm. Yeah, hi.
0: Patrick again, brother.
1: Oh, dear. How many beer deep are we?
0: About eight or nine.
1: Whew. Well, I mean, here's hoping you pull off the Nadia Comaneci.
0: Well, they're little glasses.
1: What? Little glasses? How little?
0: A couple of croissants.
1: Croissants?
0: Yeah.
1: Move along, folks. Nothing to see here. Just a grown human measuring glasses in relation to French pastries.
0: Yeah.
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0: So, wait, hold on. What do you need?
1: I need some fun and excitement and...
0: Crochet?
1: I need a whole bunch of rock stars to play with.
0: Oh, partying with rock stars. Ooh, I don't know about that. Your eyes would be so bloodshot that your sclera would go on sabbatical.
1: No, I don't smoke weed anymore.
0: Anymore being the operative word.
1: No, I used to smoke weed, but...
0: You know what's funny? In not finishing the sentence, you finished the sentence.
1: It made me have to pee on myself.
0: Okay, wow. Well, we're going to pull over here and put it into park. Smoking marijuana made you pee on yourself.
1: So I stopped smoking this. Yep, I had to stop because I don't want to. It was making me push pee.
0: I used to play in a band called Push Pee.
1: Did you?
0: Every track on our album was number one.
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0: It's the Greg B. Harrell Show. We've talked before on the program about how 15% of the world's population are superfans of some kind of music. And superfans spend 80% more a month on a band or an artist than the average music fan. Okay, so how do you know if you're a superfan? Well, if you interact with a band or an artist in five or more ways, that likely means you're a superfan. Okay, what are the five ways of interaction? Social media comments, purchasing merch, purchasing music, tickets to a live show, being part of a fan club, trying to win prizes associated with the band or artist. If you're partaking in five of those, you're a superfan. Yeah, so congratulations, and please see Mr. Fury on your way out.
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0: Do you take requests?
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0: Can I hear Foo Fighters?
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0: What do I say?
1: No cheating.
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0: It's the Greg Beharrell Show. We talk about weird music stuff on this show. This is very weird. This is how difficult it is for touring bands. And I'm not talking about the mega artists. I'm talking about the bands who get on the road in the van. What is the lowest amount that a band can charge for a ticket and still remain profitable? Currently, $15. Now, that's up significantly from where it was in the 90s when bands could get away with charging $5 a ticket and still make a little profit. But also in the 90s, Zubaz pants. So...
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0: your phone works.
1: Oh, my God, Greg B.
0: Yep, Greg B. I misunderstood way too much material to be Greg A.
1: This is Joni. How you doing?
0: Hey, it's my favorite Joni, followed closely by Mitchell and Cunningham. How are you?
1: Oh, my God, you've had some people on.
0: Oh, yeah. The callers today have been so wild, I might have to turn to Nurse Ratched for an assist.
1: Man, you've got the sense of humor for it, I'll tell you.
0: A blessing and a curse. So what are you up to?
1: I'm going to call and say hi. I'm on my way home from work.
0: Oh, cool. I didn't know I was going to be in a carpool. I would have brought some snacks and a drink with an annoying straw squeak.
1: I just have to tell you how much I enjoy your humor. And, you know, some of the things you say, I'm thinking, so.
0: Well, you know, just make sure to choose a psychiatrist with a very comfy couch.
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1: 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So, you know, blame them. Someday, I hope I have.
0: And back to you.
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0: 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I wasted half my youth on PlayStation loading time. I like to close every show by writing a little something in my diary. 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
1: You're a dick if you egg somebody's house.
2: I never egged anyone's house.
1: No.
2: TV, yes.
1: TV egg, is one thing. Now. Eggs cause damage.
2: Yeah. Is it true that it'll mess up someone's paint job on
1: their
2: car?
1: Oh, yeah. Especially eggs? If it's summer.
3: Really? Bologna. Yeah.
1: Bologna, eggs, all that will mess up your paint. Same on your house.
2: Any
1: That's
2: meat?
1: The most available, cheapest meat that you can probably get to throw, because I bet if you put some prosciutto on a Porsche, it would probably peel the paint. A prosciutto.
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6: So ever since the World Cup has started, we've been talking about all these foreign tourists that are coming to the United States, many of them for the very first time, and some of the things that they are experiencing. Of course, we talked about the Waffle House and people going out and experiencing American culture. And by and large, most of the stuff that I've seen, at least, has been like overwhelmingly positive. Like people are enjoying their experiences in the U.S. And if you're a Scottish soccer fan that managed to drink Boston out of beer, I can imagine that you'd probably be having a pretty good time.
7: You would think so.
6: But soccer fans are just a good time.
7: They want to have a good time.
6: They just want to have a rip-roaring good time and enjoy the game.
7: They traveled across the world to come watch their country play a boring-ass game.
6: But one thing that has really leapt to the top of the consciousness of the experiences that many of these foreigners are having when they come to the United States for the first time is they've never experienced ranch dressing like we have here.
7: Do they not have ranch dressing in other countries?
6: I mean, I've thought about this because I've you know, traveled around Europe and stuff like that, and I'm not as big of a ranch fan as my wife is, but thinking back on it, no, I don't think that you can just order a side of ranch at any restaurant over in the UK.
7: I mean, the vast majority of things that I'm eating ranch with are chicken wings. And
6: But some people like dip their pizza in ranch. Some people dip their fries in ranch.
7: Yeah.
6: There's no restaurant in the United States that I can think of where you can't get ranch as a side. Whether it's a sit-down restaurant or a fast food restaurant. I mean, I remember my glory days of waiting tables at Outback Steakhouse. One of the big calling cards when you get that plate of the cheese fries. I don't know if you've ever had the cheese fries at Outback Steakhouse, Mahoney, but they are elite.
7: Oh, yeah.
6: Is that the ranch is homemade.
7: Texas ranch.
6: No, it's homemade.
7: Well, no, the Texas ranch is the superior of all the ranches, in my opinion.
6: Is it really? I don't even know about the Texas ranch.
7: Do you not have a Texas ranch at Outback?
6: No, I just said the ranch was made in-house.
7: No, it wasn't a Texas ranch.
3: It was Australian ranch.
6: Yeah, come on. It's Outback Steakhouse.
7: But you didn't have like a spicy ranch?
6: No.
7: Like offering at Outback?
6: No.
7: So it's only a Lone Star thing?
6: Yeah.
7: Okay.
6: Oh, so you're going to bring this back to Lone Star and try to assert your dominance that Lone Star is better than
7: I'm just saying that Texas ranch that we had at Lone Star was top tier.
6: Okay. No, we did not. But so these tourists that are coming in are experiencing ranch for the first time, and they love it so much that when they've seen their game and they're getting ready to go home, they're trying to bring some ranch with them so that way they can introduce ranch to their loved ones and their friends and family back in the homeland. But they're having a problem is that once they get to security, they're realizing that most of the ranch that they bought, of course, is more than 3.4 ounces, and they can't get it through TSA. And so now TSA has had to come out and ask people to stop chugging ranch because they don't
7: want... I don't believe that. That sounds just ridiculous.
6: There's people at the gates that don't want to just throw it away. And so they're like, let me get one last hoof.
3: That is so hilarious. Do you remember whenever one of our old producers got on Barstool, actually, for chugging ranch through a beer bong?
6: Yeah.
3: Ugh, can you genuinely imagine doing that?
6: Wasn't that like a Hidden Valley promotion or something where they're like, come out and do something crazy with the ranch, and there's people taking baths and ranch and everything else. And our producer decided to take a beer bong and chug it. So yeah, no, I can't imagine that, Audrey.
3: That's so foul. But I mean, people are doing that at TSA.
6: At TSA now.
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2: Some big news coming out of the fast food world. Mahoney, McDonald's has apparently gotten wind of the displeasure that you have had with them. Of course, with the introduction of the Big Arch. I mean, that was
3: and then they stole it away from us.
2: They tried to win you back, and it worked. It's like when you know, maybe your relationship is going through a hard time.
3: Well, I'm going to change.
2: And
3: I'm going to be better.
2: You say you're going to change, and you go through the process of flying to Hawaii to renew your vows.
3: Yeah.
2: and then it works for a little while. And then all of a sudden, all of those promises get stripped away once again.
3: Back to their old ways, Dave. Yeah. What are they doing now?
2: So they're trying to win you back. And I'm I'm curious if there's anything, because you've talked about how you don't really have a taste for the McRib.
3: I don't anymore.
2: Like, that comes and goes anyhow, but that's kind of a normal thing for them. I'm curious if maybe this is the thing that is going to do it for you, because I have heard you talk about these in the past. McDonald's is bringing back its original fried apple pie for a limited time release.
4: The OG.
2: So the item has been off the U.S. menus for about 34 years.
4: And
2: I'm curious.
4: I was born and then they took it off of the menu?
2: Yeah, you were born and they're like, they just gave it up.
4: That's my favorite thing to eat is apple pie.
2: Yeah, but so I'm curious.
3: Ooh, okay, so I mean, yeah, I like the current apple pie where it is now, and I kind of had forgotten, Dave, what the original one. So I just like...
4: Is it the Hot Pocket looking one?
3: Dude, it looks just like kind of like a chimichanga.
4: Oh.
2: Yeah, so...
3: And I forgot how flaky and crispy it is.
2: Yeah, it was crispy, had the deep fried crust, the warm apple cinnamon filling.
3: Oh, yeah, yeah, yeah.
2: The one that they have today, I mean, we can all agree, like the current apple pies are good.
3: Yeah.
2: But they're not like great.
3: I always get two.
2: Yeah.
3: Yeah.
4: Oh, okay. You do.
3: Yeah.
4: You're apple pie guy.
3: I'm an apple pie guy.
2: Yeah.
3: My love for American pie, you know, it got me.
2: Are you eating both of them?
3: You know, one of them. Don't ask about what the other's used for. But, you know, again, like, I haven't thought about what the original apple pie has looked like in forever. And it's bringing back tons of memories. This is exciting.
2: And it's starting basically right now. So today is the day when they're starting to roll them out at almost
4: all McDonald's locations.
2: And
4: what time?
2: I'm worried, though, because they've come out and said, even before the release, that this was for a limited time.
3: Another limited time.
2: I worry that, you know, this is another thing that's going to make Mahoney go, I've got to go to McDonald's.
4: I'm going to DoorDash.
3: They're just doing They're doing just enough to keep me around.
2: Yeah.
3: You know, they've got this thing down to a science.
4: Will DoorDash, you think, deliver?
2: Are you trying to get them delivered right now to the studio?
4: Apple pies to the studios.
2: Stop it.
4: Apple pie.
2: You do not need apple pies right now.
4: You don't.
2: Relax.
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1: We're singing and humming the tunes.
2: Some of the biggest rock songs ever released. You are trying to figure out what they are with 30 seconds on the clock for each one of them. Mahoney and Audrey available as lifelines should you need them. And Jeff is joining us today. Jeff, good to have you. Are you ready for your first one?
3: Yes, sir, I am.
2: All right, 170,000 views on this one. Here we go.

0: Damn.
1: Whoa.
0: That was pretty good.
1: Let me tell you, I have always said that classic rock is theater kids, and that guy proved it. That sounded amazing.
0: I mean, 170,000 views, pretty popular. Over to you, Jeff. Do you know it?
2: Yeah, it's Alone by Heart.
0: It is. Well done.
1: Wow, I want to hear that again, dude. That's so good. Who was that?
3: That guy's new.
0: His name is Bob Judalina, I think.
1: Never be able to spell that.
0: Judalina.
3: He's got a lot. He's really good.
0: We'll be hearing more from him.
3: Yeah.
0: Here you are.

0: God.
1: That was...
2: How did that have more
1: views? My sleep paralysis.
0: Because that is art, Dave.
2: Is it? Okay, Jeff, do you know that one?
3: I could not get that. I need a lifeline if Mahoney can help out with that one.
0: It's Alice in Chains.
2: Mm-hmm.
0: And Mana Box.
2: There you go. Nice, he's your life. That was
3: yikes.
2: Terrible. All right, so you can win it right here with a full point, but you get no more lifelines.
1: Is that Lane
2: you have
1: from
2: points.
1: The grave? Actually,
2: Lane
1: is that him trying to come
2: Lane.
1: Out?
2: All right, this next one is the most popular one of the day. 297,000 views. You're on your own, but if you get a full point here, you win. If not, we go into the last
1: got it,
2: one.
1: Got it, Jeff.

0: 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Do you know it?
1: Fleetwood Mac, The Chain.
0: Yes, sir.
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10: Towards the end of my high school years, I started getting into drugs. I was shooting up heroin, completely lost. And one day, I'm kind of just reflecting on my life, and I realized like I was separated from God. The sacrifice of Jesus on the cross lit up for me. Even though all of us are sinners, Jesus loves us, and that's why he provided the sacrifice for our sins. Once I gave my life to Christ, everything changed. I actually crave and long to live in righteousness, not to earn God's favor, but in thankfulness for what he did for me.
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3: Audrey walked in this morning speaking exclusively Spanish.
4: Hola. I'm back from Costa Rica.
3: She said, buenos dias.
4: Buenos dias, señores.
3: World Cup, Audrey.
4: Yes, I am very much into football now.
5: How do you say, oh, I'm so sorry, in Spanish?
4: I'm sorry. Lo siento.
2: Dave and Mahoney.
6: I asked if I'd get a colonoscopy early. She's like, you can't get one unless you're paying out of pocket until you're 45.
5: Oh, really?
6: Otherwise, your insurance won't cover it.
5: And you're like, well, they make an exception for me because I really want my buttocks.
6: Yeah, I was like, this is more of a recreational colonoscopy I'm looking for.
2: Dave and Mahoney.
5: Man was arrested after meeting an undercover officer and attempting to sell him what he claimed was meth. He allegedly provided a substance that was actually kosher salt.
4: Ever done a line of salt before? I have done a line of salt. Just lick it off.
6: Yep, there's times where I just go into my pantry and I lick my hand, pour some of the salt on it, and then lick it again.
5: You're kidding, right?
6: No, not at all.
5: I think it's time that we had a talk.
4: All right.
2: This is Dave and Mahoney.
5: Hello, friends, and thank you for joining us on this Tuesday. Got some good news and some bad news to kick things off today. What would you like first there, Mahoney?
6: Dave, why don't we start today's show with some bad news?
5: Yeah, the good news and the bad news, both super speeder related today. The bad news is there was a guy in northern Arizona near Flagstaff that troopers pulled over on June the 11th. He was going 106 miles per hour. In a 65, so you think probably on the interstate. But the reason why he got pulled over, or his excuse for going 106 miles per hour, is why this has made national news.
6: What was it?
5: He was in a rush to get to his LARPing event. You know what LARPing
6: Live
5: is?
6: Live action role playing.
5: So
4: but
5: you're dressed up
4: LARP?
5: In a little costume of sorts.
4: I wish they would have said what the LARP was.
5: And to go see my friends and do some LARP.
6: Most of it's medieval battle.
4: Most of it is. But I got an uncle who likes to like reenact war.
6: Oh, I don't know. They don't call themselves LARPers. They call themselves
4: reenactors.
6: Reenactors, not LARPers.
4: Ah, okay. So LARPing is traditionally a medieval fantasy
6: D&D style role stuff.
4: Play.
6: Yeah. Mm.
5: Can you simultaneously, and I don't mean to dog LARPers here, but I'm going to, can you simultaneously be cool and also a LARPer?
6: Hell yeah, man. Dude, like, I'm envious.
4: Hell yeah.
6: I am envious of anybody who is like...
4: Fantasy's back, man.
6: Who really, truly enjoys stuff.
4: Yeah.
5: Feels anything.
6: Yeah. It's, the older I get, the harder it is.
4: Yes. I was just talking about this over the weekend and with you guys casually a lot more recently. Anybody who has a hobby...
5: Yeah.
4: Like, most people really don't have hobbies. So, yeah, Dave, back off this guy. Unless... There's a certain threshold of dork, though, for your LARPing. Like, what was he dressed as while he was pulled over?
5: I made a huge mistake. It said a driver in northern Arizona. I just assumed that this was a man.
4: It's a lady?
5: It's a lady.
4: Oh, yeah. And did she get a ticket?
5: She got arrested for criminal speeding.
6: I don't like that, though, man. I mean, unless you're driving, like, super recklessly, you could be driving 106. It's fine.
4: She's going to be going to prison or jail dressed as, like, a fairy.
5: They added, because she must have been an a-hole or something, because, like, they arrested her.
6: She's ugly.
5: And then they also said that she was speeding to save a fictional realm, and that's no excuse.
4: Okay. Oh, man. You can't put people on the spectrum in jail.
6: I mean...
4: That feels like a crime in and of itself.
6: What was that? Like, okay, let's just say, they're saying the speed limit is 65. Everybody's going at least 80. So truly, it's only feels like 25 over.
5: Is that the logic?
6: In my mind, like when I'm speeding to work every morning, that's how everybody else around me is going just as fast, if not faster.
5: Well, some good news today as well also has to do with super speeders. This guy got pulled over because they were street racing. This is down in Florida, going 110 miles per hour in a 45.
6: That's a little different. Yeah. That's a residential area, most likely.
5: There was a video of the incident because there was these two vehicles that were lined up next to each other. One would look like some sort of souped-up vehicle. The other one was a Corvette, and the Corvette is the one that got pulled over. And the guy that was driving the vehicle was 85 years old.
4: Did you guys watch this video? Oh, it's been circulating online. And he's just like, man, I'm out here driving. And he was smoking a cigarillo.
5: Cigarillo?
4: He's got this thin little cigar.
6: He's living a life. Dude, this dude's 85, got a Corvette.
5: He's got a Corvette.
6: A cigarillo.
5: And a black and mild.
6: Yeah, man.
5: He's ready to roll.
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1: Audrey, you're very open about going to therapy. Have you ever had any strange encounters with a therapist where you're like, this doesn't seem fully appropriate? Or has everyone that you've gone and seen been very professional?
2: I had to break up with my therapist, my about a year ago therapist.
1: Why?
2: Because she divulged information about her life to me that made it almost next to impossible for me to kind of like talk to her about my life. Would you like to know?
1: I would absolutely like to know.
2: So this was kind of like during a big transitional shift in my life, right, of like moving and just things that I was kind of airing out as like things that were tough for me.
1: Sure.
2: And she goes, well, I'm actually going to have to take maternity leave. Oh, dude, guys, I can't even believe this. She goes, I'm going to have to take maternity leave because I am, you know, about to have a baby. And I just lost my husband a month ago.
1: Oh my God. So you're sitting here going, well,
2: my life's a little hard because I don't get to see my husband every day.
1: Right. Or like I have to pack up and move. Yeah. And she's like, I'm about to have a baby and my husband just died a couple of weeks ago.
2: Yeah. Wow. So I had to break up with her.
1: Oh, that sucks.
2: After the maternity leave gave it a good departure. Like, uh-huh. I didn't, you know, reschedule after that.
1: Yeah, it was a smooth
2: but
1: break.
2: But what do you mean? And you can't do that. I mean, like, you just can't do that.
1: I thought it was going to go the other way, where, like, she told you such, like, trivial stuff that she was dealing with that you just lost all respect for.
3: Yeah, like, she was making some bad life choices. You're like,
1: why am I getting my advice from you and you're even a bigger mess than I am?
2: Yeah. No. That was pretty monumental.
1: Well, tell me if you think that this would be something that you would dump a therapist over. There is a psychiatrist in Boca Raton who has his license suspended in emergency fashion after a number of his patients, his female patients, by the way, that he was doing telehealth sessions with. So it wasn't even like in person. It was, you know, online. He was asking them to undress or wear revealing clothing during mental health appointments.
2: Ooh. What a weirdo.
1: What?
2: Yeah. That's an absolute predator, and I hope that he gets his license removed and never is able to practice again.
1: Yeah, according to the complaints, he was requesting that patients adjust lighting and cameras to show specific parts of their bodies, including the chest and pelvic areas. Some patients say that he was asking for photos of their bodies and was making comments about physical features unrelated to the medical treatment that they were getting.
2: If you don't think that this is like something that would be something that you could even conceptualize is like, how could somebody do this? There's a documentary. Have you watched this about the McDonald's phone call guy who was basically he was just calling McDonald's around the country and was telling people to like, oh, there is a person who works there that's got brown hair who's stealing and she's about 19 years old.
1: I remember that story. Then they would have
2: lock
1: like the
2: her
1: man
2: up in the office.
1: They have the manager like take her in the office and
2: make
1: force
2: her
1: undress. Yes.
2: And multiple McDonald's did this.
1: Yeah, I remember that story.
2: That is an insane story. Yeah. So for somebody who's able to do that without having the guy or like, you know, a mental health practice.
1: Right.
2: I mean, what the hell? I mean,
1: the way he was so
2: malleable,
1: framing this is he was calling it body check-ins as well. So obviously your mental health can sometimes affect your physical appearance. And he was saying that he wanted to monitor their physical progress as they were going through these sessions. And he was getting these women to do it.
2: No, I'm as shocking as it is. I'm not shocked. Shocked by the art of persuasion.
3: And if they're going to him for trust issues and stuff beforehand,
1: right.
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2: Toy Story 5 came out this past weekend. I went to see it with the kids, and I will say, very good. I thought it was, you know, a nice nod to the franchise as a whole, very timely as well, because it's the toys battling against, you know, like iPads and tablets and things like that, basically just the new technology that's eating up all the kids' attention. And yeah. I thought it was very, very well done.
3: So a modern take on what is going on in the world of toys.
2: Yeah, because, I mean, I looked it up because I'm like, when did the first Toy Story come out?
3: 30 years ago.
2: Yeah.
3: 95, I think,
2: 1995,
3: right?
2: Over 30 years ago.
4: Wow. So,
2: yeah.
3: It's been a long time, and the animation, you know, it's funny because it plays tricks on us because you look at, like, I haven't seen Toy Story 5, I've seen Toy Story 4.
2: Yeah.
3: You know, and you think, like, Toy Story 4, you remember Toy Story 1 looking just like that, but then when you go back and you look, it did not.
2: Oh, my kids actually mentioned that because they were, like, getting ready to go see Toy Story 5 and to do the, you know, they were prepping.
3: Wanting to watch all the other ones.
2: And they were like, man, the first one looks so old. And you're like, well, it is.
3: Yeah.
2: It's over 30 years old.
3: You're like, I was 15 when this came out.
2: They're saying worldwide, $312 million over opening weekend, about $170 million domestically. I had to look at numerous different show times to even
3: find.
2: How
3: busy was the theater?
2: It was packed. I mean, I think sold out. The previous showings, because we wanted to go to one like an hour earlier.
3: Yeah.
2: Totally sold out. Impossible to get into. So we ended up having to go to like a 7:15 one, which is pretty late for us with like the little kids.
3: Yeah.
2: But yeah, I mean, just absolute jam.
3: When you want to talk about movies with absolute banger ratings that have just held up, I mean, I don't think there's another series out there that has had the kind of ratings that Toy Story does. This one, 94 fresh from the critics, 95% fresh from the audience. And, you know, you're talking, they're all in the 94. I think this is the lowest rated one. You know, like Toy Story's falling off, and you're talking 94, 95% from both critics and the audience.
2: And I will say, as an adult, you know, taking the kids to go see it, like there's some like subtle adult humor in there as well that, you know, is totally going to go over the kids' heads, but you can hear the adults laughing at it. You know, there's just some funny stuff. It's very, very well done. Would recommend.
3: Do you think this is going to become a regular, like, watch for your kids in the home theater once it comes out?
2: Maybe. I mean, I think it's cute enough where you could certainly go back and rewatch it, you know, numerous times.
3: Were your kids fans of the Toy Story franchise before this, or is this
2: ish?
3: They
2: weren't like blown away by the idea that a new Toy Story was coming out.
3: Yeah.
2: It's not like a Minions movie or something like that, because they get really amped up about those, or even like Sonic, you know, the Mario movie they were really hyped about. But they were enthralled throughout the entire movie. Very well done. So everyone is mad at Giselle because, you know, over the weekend, of course, Father's Day took
4: place. This is so manufactured.
2: It is just the most ridiculous thing I've ever heard of.
4: Manufactured hate online is so weird to me.
2: People are like, oh, she didn't say anything about Tom Brady being a great dad. You're like, yeah, because she's married.

0: to somebody else she and they posted, just had a baby.
1: She posted her now husband and then her father as a Happy Father's Day post.
2: Yeah, she divorced Tom Brady for a reason because he chose football
0: because
2: over
0: he
2: their
0: kind
2: family.
0: Of a crappy dad.
1: Yeah. And everyone's up in arms that she didn't say Happy Father's Day to Tom.
2: Oh, I mean, you mean everybody's up in arms? The
1: manufactured
2: his PR company,
1: yes.
2: who controls X amount of bots, right?
0: Yeah, that's just the most ridiculous thing ever. Like.
1: Who says that to their ex?
0: Right.
1: Who wishes a happy Father's Day, Mother's Day to their ex?
0: If I was the current husband and my wife had, you know, some baby daddy in her life and she's like getting on social media to say happy Father's Day to him, I'd be like, screw that
1: guy. Those are people who have never been divorced.
0: Exactly.
1: Like, you doing that, you have no freaking clue what you're talking about.
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0: Dave and Mahoney.
1: 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But, I mean, getting rid of the data trackers feels so important because they're mining our data to try to sell us stuff constantly.
2: And, Dave, it also just gets rid of all the people being able to just Google us and find out everything, like our address, our emails, our mom's maiden name, all that stuff. Into the wind and gone with Incogni.
1: Well, now there's a new way that they're tracking us. Isn't this fun? They're saying that they are developing new modern grocery carts, and they're now being equipped with cameras and tracking sensors and digital ad screens to sell you stuff while you're shopping at the grocery store.
2: They've had these, like, there's been some grocery stores over the years that have tried those electronic screens on the front of the carts, you know, like where the kids normally would sit, and they have ads on there, and I feel like they have those for a little while, then they break, and then they realize that, like, we don't want to replace these.
1: Yeah.
2: It costs way too much. But again, Dave, another thing that we don't need in our life track, like, why does everybody need to know every little thing about us when we're just trying to live? Like, oh, cool, so you're going to report back to my health company that I mean SpaghettiOs and meatballs 3 or 4 days a week, and now my health premiums are going to go up.
1: So here's one of the reasons why this drives me so crazy, you guys, is because I have operated my entire life under the understanding, blissfully, that I'm just not that interesting.
2: Right.
1: And so all of these things that are constantly tracking us, you don't need to know that. Like, you don't need that I'm going to the grocery store to buy some meat to grill out,
2: well,
1: some bananas.
2: They're not tracking you because you're interesting, Dave. Hmm? They're tracking you because they want to sell you more lube.
1: Is that what it is?
2: Or better lube. Or, you know, a lube that's made cheaper and will net them more profit.
1: It just feels like we have, because of convenience, given up every aspect of our privacy.
2: Absolutely.
1: And that is really bothersome. Like, do you feel like there's going to be a revolt where...
2: No.
1: You don't think so?
2: I think everybody, everything's too... Well, one, it's convenience, it's cost, and there's really nothing that any of us can do because people can't agree on anything. And we're not going to all rally around something that we're like, oh, darn, they're tracking us and how we need them to stop, because most people don't care.
1: You don't think there's going to be, like, alcoves that pop up that are, like, tech-free zones eventually?
2: I mean, like the Mennonite communities and the Amish?
1: Sort of.
2: I mean, I think those exist. I don't, maybe those will grow some. But I think, you know, by and large, this is the hand that we've been dealt. And I don't think our politicians are particularly motivated to do anything, because all of them are bought and paid for by these big tech companies and everybody who wants tracking.
1: It just feels like we've not yet run into an individual that has really been a tech overlord, if you will, that has the best interest of anyone but themselves.
2: No, they're all evil dragons, man. They all just hoard wealth and want power. You know, they are evil, evil, evil people. All of them. And unfortunately, the way that the world is right now, like, it's hard as it is, we all need money, we all need jobs, and they can, you know, most of them could probably just ruin us with that without even blinking an eye.
3: Man, listen, Elon Musk, I know you listen to the show.
1: Of course he
3: does. Can you just buy me some patio furniture? I mean, that's all I'm asking for.
1: I just want a lounge chair by the pool or something,
3: like,
1: you know?
3: A lot of people are like in world hunger, or like, you know, make it to where our healthcare is more affordable.
1: Eradicate disease.
3: Yeah, disease.
1: Mm-hmm, yeah.
3: I just am asking as a simple person, just... Can you just break off a piece?
2: Just want
3: a
2: couch?
3: I just want an outdoor couch.
1: Yeah, and if you could go ahead and, like, assemble it as well, because, like, that's
3: please,
1: sort of thing.
3: Please have it delivered. And then also maybe can you give me a warranty? That's all I'm asking for. Simple things.
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1: Dave and Mahoney present, Are You Smarter Than a Community College Dropout?
2: Probably not.
3: Joining us today to challenge Mahoney and Are You Smarter Than a Community College Dropout. Carmen, how far did you get in school?
4: High school.
3: Nice. Okay, so you versus Mahoney today. You're going to be asked the same six questions. You do have one pass today. It counts as a correct answer, so use that whenever you want. Mahoney is leaving the room right now.
5: Hi, Mahoney.
3: Best of luck to you. He's walking slowly, sorry.
5: He's walking as fast as he can.
3: Dave. All right, here we go, Carmen.
4: He's walking slowly. He's afraid of getting beat.
5: Oh, he had to actually close the door because he was trying to cheat by leaving it cracked.
3: All right, Carmen, here we go. Question number one. Which modern-day country was formerly known as Persia until 1935?
4: Iran.
3: Question number two. In grammar, what is the term for a word or phrase that reads the same backwards as it does forward?
4: A palindrome.
3: Question number three. Which state is the only state in the United States that starts with two vowels?
4: Iowa.
3: Question number four. The Conversation, Apocalypse Now, and The Godfather were all directed by which director? Got a multiple choice for you. Is it Francis Ford Coppola, Steven Spielberg, or Stanley Kubrick?
4: Francis Ford Coppola.
3: Question number five. Courteney Cox, famous from Friends and a number of other things, didn't get her big break in a movie or TV show, but in a music video for which musician?
4: Oh. Springsteen, Dancing in the Dark.
3: And totally final question for you. You still haven't used your pass, by the way, so you can just use it here if you want. Which country has won the most FIFA World Cup titles?
4: That one I'll pass on. I got an idea, but I'll pass on that.
3: What would you have guessed?
4: I would have said Brazil.
3: Okay. All right, Mahoney is going to re-enter the room. We'll see how he stacks up against Carmen today. I want you to know, Mahoney, that you probably didn't hear it, but he said that you were walking slowly out of the room because you were afraid of getting beat, so he was talking a little trash.
6: Mm-hmm. So, what was his name? Carmen?
3: Carmen, yeah.
6: Okay, Carmen.
5: Dave, you are manufacturing drama.
3: That's what he said.
5: Is that what he said?
3: That's what he said.
6: Okay, hey, Carmen.
3: Yeah. All right, here we go, Mahoney. Question number one. Which modern-day country was formerly known as Persia until 1935?
7: Something I don't do. It's Iran.
3: Iran is correct. Both you said Iran. Both you get the point there.
5: Iran.
3: Question number two. In grammar, what is the term for a word or phrase that reads the same backwards as forward?
7: Who?
5: Take your time.
7: I'm going to pass. Is that, it's not a synonym.
3: No, it's not a synonym.
7: Is it an onomatopoeia or something?
3: It's a palindrome.
5: Yeah. I would have thought it was an onomatopoeia, too. What is an onomatopoeia?
7: I don't know. I just know that word.
3: I don't know, but if you're doing that, you should go get checked up. Question number three. Which state is the only state in the U.S. that starts with two vowels?
7: Iowa.
3: Yeah, both said Iowa. Both you got that right.
6: Chris writing these questions.
3: Question number four. The Conversation, Apocalypse Now, and The Godfather were all directed by which director?
7: Francis Ford Coppola.
3: Yeah, that is correct as well. Okay, you're doing great, Mahoney. You got two more left, but no pass. Question number five. Courteney Cox from Friends didn't get her big break in a movie or TV show, but in a music video for which musician?
7: She was in the front row of a Bruce Springsteen music video.
3: That is correct. Both you said Bruce Springsteen. Both you get the point there. And final question. Which country has won the most FIFA World Cup titles?
7: Brazil.
3: Brazil is correct. Wow. Mahoney went 6-for-6. Unfortunately for you, so did Carmen.
7: And he knew it faster.
3: No, and he knew the song.
7: You didn't ask me the song.
3: That's Springsteen. Unless you know the song.
7: I do know the song.
3: What is it?
7: I'm not telling you.
3: Congratulations, Carmen.
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1: Your family secrets. It seems we've learned every family has got something.
2: Mm-hmm.
1: At times, a bit more dramatic than the others, here is our latest.
3: Hey, this is in regards to family secrets. I had a little cousin that did 23andMe find out about her ancestry and everything else. She was supposed to have a little bit of Lebanese in her. And after the 23andMe came back, she didn't have any Lebanese in her, which means that my grandmother cheated on my grandfather and had my aunt, their mother. So this whole entire time going through life, my aunt always thought she had 50% Lebanese in her, and she actually had 0%. It was kind of kept hush-hush, although a few people in the family did find out about it. That's it.
4: Message deleted.
1: 23andMe blowing the lid off of secrets that have been kept for generations in families.
5: I have like this rule in my head that you don't go fishing for things that you're not ready to get the answer for.
1: It's kind of like when you're in a relationship and you see your significant other's phone and they're not
5: texting.
1: In the room. If you're like, if you're going to start going through their phone, you better be prepared for whatever it is that you're going
5: to
1: find.
5: You better be brave enough to actually do something about that. So I've never done a 23andMe.
1: Neither have I.
5: Right?
1: Because I don't want to know.
5: I don't want to know.
1: If you did a great job keeping those secrets for 50 plus years, you win. I don't want to know.
5: Don't tell me. I'm not going to out you.
1: Nope.
5: And I'm not going to be the one who's going to emotionally bear that secret.
1: Not my business.
5: You're dead.
1: Yeah.
5: And I'm not.
1: Right.
5: And
1: I don't want to have to deal with your infidelity from 55 years ago, Grandma.
5: Exactly.
2: I'm not worried so much about uncovering family secrets of, you know, my grandparents, my parents, or realizing that I've been lied to for generations by somebody. My reason I won't do 23andMe is because I still think that one day I may commit a crime, and I don't want my DNA.
1: You want them to have your DNA?
2: Yeah,
1: that's fair. All right, so this one doesn't have to do with cheating or something scandalous like that. It's some family lore that is wild in a totally different way. Listen to this one.
6: Yeah, I got a story for your weird family stories. I had a relative that crossed the Belmont race back in 1943 in first place, dead on the horse. He died during the race and won in first place. Kind of an interesting tidbit. Name was Frank Hayes. Thanks.
4: Message
2: Did
4: deleted.
2: Did they pay out the family of the jockey if he died?
5: You probably have to. In 1943, they probably were like, yeah, I think it's probably in our best interest.
1: I feel like if I was a horse, I'd be
2: in the middle of World War II at that point.
1: Yeah,
2: like,
1: if I'm the pony, I'm like, I clearly did all of the work here. I had a dead guy strapped
2: double up my apples.
1: Right?
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2: Oh boy, Geno Smith is in a whole bunch of trouble. Now, some background if you're not familiar with Geno Smith. He was the quarterback for the Jets first, and then he went to Seattle and had a pretty good run with the Seahawks, and then he ended up in Las Vegas playing for the Raiders. That didn't go so great, so now he's back with the Jets.
3: He's made $123 million so far in his career. He's got a $3.3 million contract coming up this year with the Jets.
2: But towards the end of his career.
3: Right.
2: Yeah. But you're right, he's made a whole lot of money. Well, he is in a whole lot of trouble now because over the weekend, him and his baby mama got into this big dust-up. I guess it's a woman named Kristen. And she just took it straight to social media where she was filming him. She claims that he assaulted her. So walked outside of the house. There was some sort of confrontation. He got physical with her. And that's when she started rolling. And here's some audio from that.
4: Just beat my
5: She just called the police.
4: Gina just beat my That's why.
5: She came in here.
4: I put seven down and I left. You ran outside and attacked me.
5: This is crazy.
4: You came outside and attacked me.
5: My family.
4: You, I don't give a f about y'all.
5: Leave my neighborhood.
4: You broke my computer.
5: I can't come
4: here. You.
5: You.
4: Yeah, look at you. Look at you. Get out of my car.
5: You bet you.
4: Get out of my car. Stop.
2: Yeah. Audrey, you said it earlier. Just so toxic. I mean, those two screaming at each other is pretty unsettling. I don't know exactly what happened. Obviously, there's an investigation going on. The cops showed up, all of that. So we'll see exactly what comes of this. But
3: it's messy, man.
2: The claim
3: kids.
2: From her is that he doesn't want to take care of their kid. He just wants to watch porn and play Call of Duty all day.
6: Oof. And she sounds... I'm not victim blaming here, because clearly if he did what he did, then that is absolutely egregious and disgusting. But I mean, for you to make that the highlight, that sounds like you're just wanting debate. You're
2: actually,
6: more worried
2: I think
6: about
2: he's the one that's wanting debate.
6: Yeah, true.
2: The other thing that was really interesting is that some people that were watching the video of this, some eagle-eyed viewers, caught something very interesting. So she's following him back into the house through the garage, and he's got, cars all over the place, and, he's obviously a very rich guy. He's got Maybach and all this other stuff all over the place. But as they're walking back into the house, people notice that there was something in the kitchen, or not in the kitchen, in the sink in the garage. So it's one of those, garage sinks, kind of an industrial one.
3: Yeah, where you, wash your muddy boots or whatever.
2: Sure.
3: You would have something that's...
2: In that sink is an Uzi.
3: I don't know if that was an Uzi. That looked like
2: Uzi like.
3: Looked like a chopped down AK.
2: Either way,
3: or so. But
2: looked like a high powered firearm
3: sure.
2: of some kind.
3: I'm mad about that. If you got little kids running around that could get after it, but as a you're worth $100 and some odd million. And you're a high-profile individual. I won't have guns everywhere.
2: I'm not mad at it either. I am now jealous that I don't have a sink Uzi.
3: Yet.
1: This is Dave and Mahoney.
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0: This is Dave and Mahoney.
1: We're not done yet. Another family secret coming in. John is joining us today. What's going on, John?
2: The whole family's from Cleveland, Ohio.
1: Mm-hmm.
2: My uncle and my grandmother, brother and sister, they knew Bob Hope. In fact, they lived a couple blocks away from each other.
1: That's pretty
2: so funny. My uncle and Bob Hope went out, stole a car, went joyriding, and, you know, they were like 15, 16 years old at the time.
1: Wait, your great uncle stole a car with Bob Hope?
2: Yeah.
1: Hell yeah.
2: Hell yeah. I could have been somebody else if my grandmother thought he was an a-hole. My grandmother and Bob Hope dated for a while, and she said, "Nah, he's too much of an idiot. I'm done." So they went out joyriding, and the streetlights came on. So it was like, uh-oh, we got to go home. So my uncle, who was driving, rode around the block, dropped off Bob Hope in front of his house, and then kept on going, went around the block again, and that's when the Cleveland police caught up to him. My uncle got the rap. Bob Hope got the, he was like, there's a bro code there.
1: You don't dime out the guy that you've already dropped off. Be quiet.
2: Right.
1: Yeah.
2: Right, why include him? But it was just, it's just weird that, that something like that could happen. Bob Hope could have been driving. And would that have ended his career? Who knows?
1: Yeah. I mean, you catch a charge like that can derail everything. But hang on. There's one important detail that we're leaving out here.
3: Who the hell is Bob Hope?
1: No, Audrey.
4: Not that.
1: Sorry, John. Audrey is a fetus.
3: I'm 34.
1: Your great uncle and Bob Hope stole a car. But they decided to call the Grand Theft Auto quits because the streetlights came on.
2: But like I said, that was the call to go home. When the streetlights come on, you better get home, get your ass home, or you ain't eating, or you don't get dessert or something.
1: Yeah, I'll steal a car, but I don't want to get in trouble with Mom and Dad. That's a whole different thing.
2: Exactly right.
1: Oh, that's hilarious, man. I didn't expect that one today, but Grand Theft Auto and Bob Hope, now also on the pegboard.
2: That's right.
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1: It's the Redneck Report on Dave and Mahoney.
3: So we've heard plenty of stories from accident scenes where, you know, something happens and then the emergency services show up and someone decides they're going to steal the ambulance. Mm-hmm. Sometimes it's a police car. Right. We've even heard the fire truck, which is pretty wild. That is nothing compared to this story.
4: What did they steal, Dave?
3: A Florida man allegedly caused a crash on I-75 and they had to send out a medical helicopter.
4: Okay.
3: To evacuate some injured victims.
4: Uh-huh.
3: He tried to steal the helicopter.
4: Oh, that is some Grand Theft Auto style stuff. I mean, you know it's a serious accident when there's a medical helicopter on the scene. Like, he just so happened to be there?
3: No, he caused the accident, and okay, there was other people that were injured and seriously injured, and so they're getting these people ready to load onto this medical helicopter, and he, I assume, very drunk, has to be, right, or on something, goes and runs into the medical helicopter and tries to take off with it. Now, of course, they stopped him before he was able to figure because it's a helicopter. I don't think you just roll into that thing and know what to do.
4: When you think of things that are crashing a lot, helicopters, they're pretty high.
3: Yeah, so he got arrested and charged with all kinds of stuff, but never, ever, ever have I heard of anyone attempting to steal a helicopter.
4: There was that guy who stole that plane in Seattle.
3: Was that real? I know that one.
4: Yeah.
3: That was a really sad story.
5: That was very sad.
3: That one video that was circulating for a long time, it was like at an air show and there was the drunk guy that was running away from all the cops. Was that fake?
4: That was planned. The guy was flying that plane,
5: All just so much man activity.
3: Yeah. Speaking of drinking, it's nothing new to go to a NASCAR race and have some drinks. In fact, I think it's mandatory.
4: I've been to a NASCAR race, drinking, having a good time, it is a special time. The only thing that tops that is monster trucks.
3: But there is, I guess, and I hadn't assumed this before, a level of drunkenness that you are not allowed to reach at a NASCAR race, and
5: there's
3: it would be this guy.
4: What do you do?
3: NASCAR fan entered the track.
4: Oh, God, no.
3: No, it wasn't that bad. Don't worry. Okay. So there was already an accident that had happened, and so it was a red flag stoppage.
4: Okay.
3: And so he decided, this is my opportunity. He scales multiple fences, goes out onto the track, walks over to one of the cars, and just fist bumps the driver.
5: Nope. If you go onto the track, you should be... you should have to complete the entire run around the track.
3: To do a lap.
4: if there's a drunk bystander on the track during the race and you hit them, I feel like that should shave some time off of your
3: get some bonus points.
4: Mario Kart style.
3: What kind of footwear do you guys think that this guy was wearing?
4: Flip-flops.
3: Yep. Nailed it.
4: Climbing a fence and flip-flops. You know you're drunk when you're climbing a fence and flip-flops.
5: He's latching on with a beer bottle opener on the bottom of the shoe. That's how he's able to climb the fence.
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1: Rick is joining us today with a family secret. What's going on, Rick?
2: My mother was born during the Depression.
1: Mm-hmm.
2: On her mother, so my grandmother's deathbed, my grandmother tells my mom that she's kept something from her whole life.
1: What is with the deathbed reveals? I mean, I didn't think that happened as much as it did, but one thing we've learned from your family secret so far is that grandmas especially love to drop the secret that they've been holding on to for decades on the deathbed.
3: So what did your grandmother tell your mother?
2: I'm not your mom.
1: What?
3: So what was the story?
2: So the story was, back during the Depression, selling children on the black market was, they didn't do adoptions. They basically bought her.
1: Yeah. Oh my God, Rick. She just bought her from somebody else? Did she disclose how much she paid for her?
2: $10,000.
1: Wow.
3: I mean, and back then, too, that is a
1: $10,000
3: insane amount of money.
1: How did your mom react to that? I mean, because that's alarming and deeply disturbing, and kind of like everything you've ever known is a lie. Like, how did she reconcile that?
2: Well, not very well.
1: Mm-hmm.
2: Kind of went into a little bit of a tailspin, but she ended up tracking down my grandmother, or who I thought was my grandmother, told her who her parents were, and she was able to track down actual true siblings and found them and connected with them. So that aspect of it was kind of cool.
4: The identity crisis that had to have happened, I can't even imagine. Most people who are just regularly adopted have an identity crisis.
1: Right.
4: I can't imagine just like being bought from the dark web.
3: But before that, you know, like, did your mom and your grandmother have like a really good relationship? She cared for her and it was like a good family dynamic, all of that, or?
2: Yeah, you wouldn't have, it caught us all, you know, by surprise, because she never really treated us, the kids, the grandkids, or any of that kind of stuff. What didn't feel like anything was normal or abnormal, I mean.
1: I mean, when you find out something like that, did she ever get answers from the siblings that she was able to track down? Because I assume, and correct me if I'm wrong, was her biological family, like her parents, passed away at that point or no?
2: Yes, the her mother and father were gone, but I think, if I remember it, there's two brothers and one sister, and she was able to connect with them, which is good for medical history to find out.
1: But did she ever like find out any answers as to why her biological parents sold her?
3: I mean, I understand the depression, man.
1: It was the depression, but selling a baby is wild.
4: You're selling a baby because you have like nothing to eat.
1: That's insane. That's wild.
4: That's really crazy. And thinking about the times and how hard they were, I mean, if she was given up in that fashion, you know two things to be true. One, the person who bought that baby had to have loved that child.
1: Yeah.
4: Because, I mean, you bought a baby because you wanted one.
1: Right, yeah.
4: And then secondly, how devastating that had to have been for the person that sold that baby because they had no other option other than to probably get some money because they were all going to die if not. The depression was no joke, man. I mean, holy crap. Woo!
2: The piece that really probably affected her most was that her true biological parents went on to have other kids and didn't sell them on the black market. Yes, he was the one.
4: Well, because they had $10,000 in order to feed him.
1: Right. Yeah.
2: Right.
4: You know, unfortunately, as dark as that is.
3: I will never confess anything on my deathbed because knowing my luck, I'm gonna get better. I still have to live that bitch out.
1: You live 20 more years.
3: Damn it.
2: There's another crazy piece to it, which is back in probably in the late 80s when she found this out. Reader's Digest was still a magazine that existed, and my mother wrote her story and sent it into Reader's Digest. This is the story that would get printed in Reader's Digest?
1: Yeah. Mm-hmm.
2: They didn't print it because they told her they didn't believe her.
1: Oh, man. Like, what you thought?
3: You know what? We do.
1: Yeah.
3: You Reader's Digest. Right. We're here. You're gone.
2: Yeah. Too crazy a story. There's no way you're telling us the real story. No way. We don't believe you.
1: Wow. Well, Rick, we very much appreciate you sharing your family secret on the show today. That is wild.
2: Yeah, thanks.
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5: 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Mm-hmm.

0: and Mahoney.
1: Let's talk about ranch dressing and a lesson in marketing. So there was that story about the World Cup fans from all over the world that were coming to the United States for the very first time, and they've fallen in love with things that they haven't experienced before. We've seen them at the Waffle Houses and the Walmarts, and overall, it seems like everyone's having a good time.
2: Yes.
1: And it's kind of a breath of fresh air because all we hear about is this negativity and war and blah, blah, blah. Meanwhile, like when everyone gets together, they're like, hey, man, like you're cool. Like, everyone's cool, man. Like, why is the government pitting us against each other?
2: Right. Well, I also feel like that is also just like a lot of Americans just crapping on America until we have people who come over to our country and are like, whoa,
1: this is awesome.
2: Holy crap. And then everyone's like, hey, yeah, maybe you are a little bit patriotic. Shout out to the World Cup for that.
1: Yeah. So one of the things that the foreigners that have traveled to the United States have fallen in love with very vocally is ranch dressing.
3: Uh-huh.
1: And there was that story about how they loved ranch so much that when they were going to the airport,
2: just chugging it,
1: they were running into trouble at TSA because they had bottles of ranch that they were bringing home. And they were like, you can't bring it across, you know, the security check-in if it's over 3.4
4: ounces.
1: You
4: can't be taking ranch across state lines.
1: And so
4: that stays right here in America.
1: People were, as Audrey mentioned, chugging ranch at the TSA, you know, sort of like when you have a, you know, a bottle of water or whatever that you forget in your bag and you're like, ah, crap. But no, they're not going to pour it down the drain. They're like, I'm going to consume every bit of this ranch.
2: I need my ranch in my veins. One for the road.
1: This is where the lesson in marketing comes in, because I think this is just genius. Kraft has already come out and announced a TSA-friendly ranch package.
3: Yeah.
1: And it fits
2: they
1: through
2: did?
1: TSA. Yes.
2: Genius.
1: It's so smart.
2: I mean, and so easy for them to do, just to find a travel-size bottle.
1: And it's got like one of those little, like, at least the one I saw, like a little clip on it, like those little hooks that you could like hook onto a backpack.
2: So so it's a keychain ranch?
1: Like a keychain ranch.
2: Oh, that's amazing.
3: Until
2: that's
3: it opens up on the flight or in the overhead compartment.
2: And then my gosh.
3: Somebody's laptop's just cooked with ranch.
1: You know, if my laptop were to die, I'd want it to die a creamy ranch death.
2: Creamy?
1: Yeah.
3: It's going to die a creamy death, but I don't know if that's ranch.
1: Yeah, I hope that's ranch. It's used to having that on there. It's fine. It wipes right off. Oh. It's fine.
2: Guys.
1: But I just think it's hilarious that Kraft like saw this as an opportunity to market, and they're like, I have an idea.
3: Well, when you're talking about what's the biggest things in the world that like are not making everybody miserable,
1: yeah,
3: it's the World Cup and ranch. So
1: yeah, and the fact that the United States is out here kicking some butt so far in the World Cup is super exciting.
2: Yeah, like when did we become good at soccer again in the men's
3: two games
2: rem?
3: Ago.
2: Yeah, I was gonna say, because I really do remember, like, even just in the Olympics, the men's national team was not doing too hot, and now here we come for FIFA, and then all of a sudden, you know, we're good.
1: This is the sort of thing, because, I mean, you know, soccer has been kind of crapped on by a lot of people for a long time as a sport that America is never really going to take to. But then you see this.
2: That's football fans. That's actual men's football fans
1: NFL
2: in America.
1: Fans, yeah.
2: Yes.
1: Yeah, but, I mean, you see the success of some of the organizations, like in Seattle, where that last game was played, and you're like, there's a real community here of people that love soccer.
2: Absolutely.
1: But I think that you're going to scoop up so many more people that were on the fence or just casual fans if the United States actually makes a run. Now, can they? I don't know, because I was talking with Mahoney about this on Friday. I was like, are we actually good? Like, is Australia good?

0: like, because we beat Australia.
1: Yeah, pretty convincingly.
0: Yeah, I mean, and then we're like, eh, I don't know if Australia's, like, good, you know?
1: But you know what? We know where Australia is, so
0: we do. It's
2: guys,
0: a country
2: where you got to think of it like this. This is, like, the playoffs. So, yeah. Like, there are other countries that didn't even make it to where they're playing right. In the World
1: yeah,
2: Cup.
1: We're into the elimination rounds now, you know, the down to the top 32, you know? There's right. Still a lot of playing over the next week for everybody to fill that out, but it's exciting.
0: Yeah, grab your travel size ranch, go see a game.
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1: Audrey, I think you mentioned it the other day, but these family secrets that people are sharing sure does make us all feel a lot better about the things within our own families that keep
2: makes me feel like I'm kind of complaining about nothing.
1: Some of these are wild. This one has to do with, well, I'll just play it for you. It's got a little bit of everything.
3: Hey, guys. I got a story for you. The family dynamic. I have a sister that I later learned is not my sister. She, my grandmother, had an affair, and hence that child. My grandfather said he would stay with her and forgive what she did if she got rid of the baby. So my parents took that child in. And then I later found out that my dad actually reproduced and had an illegitimate child that I didn't know about. It is a brother. And him and the girl ended up stealing hundreds of thousands of dollars from my dad's estate. The girl and another one forged a life insurance policy on daddy's life because he had cancer. It was imminent. She was named as PR of the estate. I took her to court, probate court, and proved all this. She got removed as PR, kicked off the property, and now she has to pay back thousands of dollars and the illegitimate child that I was talking about. Hence, my brother was in on the plot, too.
4: Message deleted.
1: So everyone's cheating. Everyone's trying to steal money from this estate. And from what I gathered from that, it wasn't actually her sister. It would have been her aunt.
5: Yeah.
2: Wow.
5: Because the grandmother had an affair with somebody else, and then her father raised that child as her sister. Like, just when you got the, like, you're connected all the lines, conspiracy
1: and
5: theories.
1: And then the aunt slash sister decides that she is going to steal all of the money from the dad's estate for hundreds of thousands of dollars, and the brother is in on it as well.
2: And absolutely insane. And you can always call in with your stories, too.
5: Yeah. Doesn't it seem crazy, though, that, okay, so the grandmother has an affair, has a baby that's not the grandfather's, but then they have their kids raise it?
1: It just feels
5: doesn't
1: so
5: that
1: strange.
5: Feel like, what yes. you, like...
2: That's because you're keeping the family within
1: also,
2: the family.
1: Did nobody else notice that she was pregnant? Like, where did the baby go?
5: Oh, people just disappeared.
1: Turns out there's another new baby over here that's totally unrelated. Don't pay any attention
5: We didn't have social media. We were posting all the time, you know? We could go do things in secret back then, Dave.
2: Just wear a little bit bigger of clothes. And you also, like, hide them upstairs. You hide the wife.
1: You know what? We don't have enough attics these days. Attics and basements.
5: And the daughter, whatever, just had a watermelon under
1: her
5: shirt.
1: That's what it was, yeah.
0: Dave and Mahoney.
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13: Towards the end of my high school years, I started getting into drugs. I was shooting up heroin, completely lost. And one day, I'm kind of just reflecting on my life, and I realized like I was separated from God. The sacrifice of Jesus on the cross lit up for me. Even though all of us are sinners, Jesus loves us, and that's why he provided the sacrifice for our sins. Once I gave my life to Christ, everything changed. I actually crave and long to live in righteousness, not to earn God's favor, but in thankfulness for what he did for me.
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0: Dave and Mahoney.
1: Some good news, guys. Boobies are back. Ow!
2: Over the course of the last few years, we've been seeing this Y2K. Everybody wants to kind of dress a little bit more scantily clad, so implants are in.
1: The implants are in, the low-rise jeans, the belly button rings. The tramp stamps, I don't think, have really fully come back yet.
2: Irony, I think, for some, but you're right.
1: But it's Gen Z that is reviving the push-up bra, because for a long time there, you know, when the Kendall Jenners of the world were out there, it was sort of like, cleavage wasn't as big of a deal, it seemed, for a handful of years.
5: There was an ass generation for about 10 to 15 years.
2: Yes.
5: Now Audrey, we're making a shift back.
1: You did get your implants taken out. I mean, with this story.
2: Best decision of my life.
1: Are you going to put back in?
5: Somebody paying for them.
2: Yeah. I don't know, man. I just can't go back into surgery and get them done again.
1: For those that missed that whole saga, what did it cost to get implants taken out? Because I was blown away when you told me.
2: I paid $7,000 to put them in, and I paid almost $20,000 to get them taken out.
1: That's insane. $20,000?
5: Almost three times more.
2: Yeah, but I mean, you got to understand that like my boobs were huge. So like whenever I got them taken out, it wasn't just like an implant removal and let's call it a day. Like there was like more that had to go into the process.
1: Yeah, well, I'm happy to say that it seems like your boobs are doing well, and
2: they're
1: I don't know that
2: great.
1: From myself looking at them. My 7-year-old daughter reported
2: she
1: on that.
2: She hugged my boobs over the weekend.
1: Over the weekend, you guys came over to the house. We were doing like a little Father's Day grill out sort of thing, and my children, almost all individually, sexually assaulted Audrey.
2: Duke slapped my butt.
1: Was slapping her ass, and then Olivia, my 7-year-old, just walked up and goes, honk,
2: honk. Well, it's actually, from a woman's standpoint, it was actually kind of cute. The way she did it was she was like feeling to see if I was wearing a bra.
1: Yeah, because she is.
2: She just got her first big girl bra.
1: Yeah.
2: So it was cute. Just her kind of like trying to have something in common with me.
1: To connect.
2: I think.
1: Yeah. Yes. Oh, you are also wearing a bra. Well, let me tell you.
2: Guess what? I just got.
1: I too.
2: It was
1: wear
2: cute,
1: a bra.
2: But yeah, she didn't actually go honk honk.
1: But I guess the push-up bra is the thing that is making a big push, and they're saying that, to your point, Audrey, it's the early 2000s inspired
5: fashion.
1: But aren't
5: those uncomfortable, though?
2: Yes, but girls, it doesn't matter. Everything's uncomfortable for us. Pain is beauty.
5: The first one I remember, like the first big one, if we remember like the late 90s, early 2000s, was the Wonder Bra. That was the Victoria's Secret one, and that was just like the world's strongest push-up bra,
2: right?
5: Well,
2: so they make bras now for every male listening, so you know. They do make like underwire-less push-up bras now.
5: Okay.
2: And so like, do you know whenever you would like accidentally get stabbed by the wire.
5: Yeah.
2: Have you guys ever had that happen? Like where you're like going to fidget with something or like it would pop through the front?
1: Yes.
2: Yeah, so that has now been eradicated.
1: But I remember as a young man, things were going well with a young lady and taking off a bra, and it was one of the, like, the wire bras, yeah. And it was like taking the chainmail off of a medieval knight. You're like, what on earth? Why is this thing so rigid?
2: See,
1: like,
2: well, we have come a long way in our bra technologies.
5: But I would say, you know, Audrey, you and the millennial and Gen Z women who are older than you, I think should feel like what are we doing here?
2: Oh, Gen X women because, and millennials, yeah,
5: because,
2: man. We set the precedent.
5: We got it. We found a way to look hot and be comfortable. Like, now we're bringing back the ultra low rise and the push-up bra.
2: Well, I blame, honestly, can I be real for a second? I blame Ozempic. I mean, I really do. I blame
1: too many
2: Ozempic
1: people getting in shape, yeah.
2: Because too many people are now thinking skinny chic and what we all remember as the heroin chic,
5: yeah.
2: Of the 2000s, and that's all back. And it's like, God, guys, we fought to be able to be in athleisure 24/7.
1: Right.
2: You know, we wanted everybody to be comfortable and body positivity. You know, like, we had plus size models on Victoria's Secret campaigns.
1: Yeah, I mean, that
2: for like
1: work.
2: 20 years.
5: Anybody and everybody can have a great ass.
2: Yes.
5: Great ass. You do enough squats, but like the getting too damn skinny, that ain't right.
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0: Dave and Mahoney.
1: So, Audrey, I'm going to go to you on this. As far as things that dudes do that they perceive chicks to find cool that just aren't.
2: Revving your car.
1: Like
2: rolling coal.
3: Well, these are all cool as hell. What are you talking about?
2: playing your music so loud when we're inside of it.
3: Oh, that's even cooler. That's the coolest.
1: Man, I was outside on Saturday. You guys, like I mentioned earlier, came over for a little barbecue. And I just happened to be outside when Mahoney rolled up into my very suburban neighborhood.
2: Yeah.
1: And him being a very suburban dad wearing his Tommy
2: in
1: Bahama
2: his Genesis.
1: Came rolling up in his Genesis, and he was just bumping.
2: Yeah.
1: Just so bumping.
2: I feel like those are for the male gaze rather than the female gaze. I also would like to say maybe like men who stand around at the DJ booth. That kind of gives me the ick, too. Like, yeah. That also is like, I want to be seen, but yeah. By other men, okay. Not by women. So, I can go on. Do you want me to keep going?
3: Subwoofers and trunks, very cool.
1: Okay, oh so I would actually tend to agree, but then again, that's dude to dude, so.
2: There we go.
1: How do you feel, Mahoney, about like when you see a dude peel out or do donuts or something like that, rev the engine?
3: I mean, if there's nobody around, you're not like going to like, if you're not creating an actual like hazard.
2: But that's not peacocking for women. Like, you know what I mean? Like, that's not like a bird call, like to rev up.
3: That may not be the call for you, but that's the call for some. That's why.
2: That's true.
1: You're not trashy enough. That's the problem.
2: And if there is a bar that is pretty low to me.
1: because there are some women out there that are impressed that you own an engine.
2: Okay.
1: Yeah,
2: wheels. I'm not saying all women, but, you know, maybe most.
1: So there was a driver who was arrested after doing donuts in front of a police officer in Florida. Police said the driver was seen spinning in his car in circles doing donuts in a roadway intersection, creating a dangerous situation. Witnesses reported the behavior, and law enforcement responded to the scene. And when the cops showed up, he just kept doing them. And I guess he was trying to impress a girl. And
2: was she in the car?
1: The girl? No, the girl was not in the car.
2: She was just watching.
1: He was in the car doing the donuts and I guess under the influence as well. And that had something to do with him not stopping doing the donuts when the law enforcement had already arrived on the scene. Officers determined that the driver showed signs of impairment and he was hit with a DUI as well. So the driver taken into custody and no major injuries, thankfully, were reported. But I'm just curious to meet, like, if there's any ladies that are listening right now that are impressed by a dude doing donuts, I would just love to hear from you.
3: He's got to be doing them donuts in a precise manner. They can't be sloppy donuts, Dave. This guy was drunk, so these weren't pristine.
2: There's just something about a chick who is really into cars and like muscle cars that kind of gives me like they peg men vibes.
1: So you're saying
2: they're the dominant one. I don't know, man, or like that. It just feels maybe change my mind. Call in. If you're a lady who loves cars, just
1: 833-OW is the phone number.
2: What's up with that?
1: We'd love to hear from you.
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4: Some of the biggest rock songs ever released. 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Should you need them, are you ready for your first one?
5: I'm ready.
4: 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It's got 2,000 views. 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

0: answer for my eyes, a curiosity.
1: Today's Cover Your Ears brought to you by Marlboro Reds. Okay.
2: God, I just do not like Bob Dylan. And I know that that was supposed to be a cover of a cover. And I was like,
1: it wasn't the style of Bob Dylan. Yes. All right. Over to you, Paul. Do you know it?
3: Well, I was thinking Bob Dylan.
2: No.
3: I'm blanking on the song.
1: All right.
2: Good thing you got lifelines.
1: You got some lifelines. You want to tag in Audrey or Mahoney?
3: Let's go with Audrey.
2: Kansas, Dust in the Wind.
1: Yes.
2: But in the style of Bob Dylan, which was definitely one of those.
3: Kind of like Bob Dylan.
2: Yeah, it was. I mean, could have been.
1: All right, the next one here has got 189 views. You got 1 point. Here we go.

0: Well, we got no choice. All the girls and boys making all that noise, 'cause they found new toys. Well, we can't salute ya, can't find a flag. If that don't suit ya, that's a drag.
1: Hell yeah, brother.
2: I mean, maybe yeah. one of the finest mouth instruments I've ever heard.
3: Mouth musician.
1: All right, Paul, do you know that one?
4: It sounds like Alice Cooper, School's Out.
1: Yes, sir. Nicely done. Mm-hmm. All right, 2 full points. Lifelines are gone. You can't win on a lifeline, so you're on your own here, but you're doing great. Next one here, most popular one of the day. It's got...
0: Can't salute ya, can't find a flag. If that don't suit ya, that's a drag.
1: Hell yeah, brother.
2: I mean, maybe yeah. one of the finest mouth instruments I've ever heard.
3: Mouth musician.
1: All right, Paul, do you know that one?
4: It sounds like Alice Cooper, School's Out.
1: Yes, sir. Nicely done. Mm-hmm. All right, 2 full points. Lifelines are gone. You can't win.

0: almost
1: she playing
0: right
1: on
0: there.
1: Like Rock Band or Guitar Hero?
0: Yeah, it sounded like there was a live crowd there.
2: Yeah, you're doing great.
1: What was his name?
0: Chris Reload.
1: Oh, yeah, Chris Reload.
0: Chris Reload. Reload. Hit me with another one. All right, over to you, Paul, for the win. Do you know it?
3: Bob Seger, Turn the Page.
0: Yeah, man.
4: Dave and Mahoney.
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1: This is Dave and Mahoney.
2: Mahoney, your Tommy Bahama modeling career is going quite well. You did receive a gift package from Tommy Bahama, the official one. They reached out after they saw your sultry videos that you've been posting on our social media, at David Mahoney. And if you're not familiar with this journey that Mahoney has been on, you just decided one day that you were going to become an unofficial big and tall model for Tommy Bahama, and you will not rest until they make that official. And you started posting all these videos,
3: right?
2: And they're quite well done, as to be expected.
3: High end, high fish.
2: Also very, very sexy.
3: I mean,
2: and all of them.
3: I'm glad I've got a secure wife, you know, because she knows that when you got a man like that,
2: a lesser woman would not feel comfortable.
3: They would buckle under that kind of intense pressure.
4: This is like reverse OnlyFans. Like, she is helping him capture all of his modeling online for the masses.
2: Yeah.
4: Like, this is I don't know if I've ever known a lady director for male modeling.
3: Yeah, well, she's got an eye for it. And they did send me some packages. They have sent us some messages. I think that these were in the hopes that we would stop posting these, but little do they know, I have 122 different Tommy Bahamas that I've bought over the last, so I average about one new Tommy Bahama a month over the last decade.
2: Yeah, it did surprise me when you told me that your plans were to model each and every different shirt, because until you said that, I didn't realize that you were just changing shirts every time. I just thought you were just walking into the frame wearing like a different pair of sunglasses or a hat.
3: No, it's a different outfit every single time.
2: Every time.
3: I tailor it different accoutrements.
2: Well, that helped me to really appreciate the effort that you're putting into this,
3: right?
2: And that there is a plan. But, I mean, we have gotten a number of people that have been curious. I mean, Audrey just mentioned OnlyFans. If you are perhaps going to do a too hot for Instagram version.
3: We'll see where this takes us. I mean, I'm not in this for the money. I am in this for the love of the game, and I'm here to represent the big body boys out there, you know, big bodies in tropical settings.
2: I do want to be clear that when Tommy Bahama sent you that care package, because it included all kinds of like really good stuff, like one of their very nice shirts,
3: some cologne, some books,
2: cigars that we smoked this weekend,
3: which were shockingly very good.
2: Very good, yeah. I mean, I wouldn't expect that they would have bad cigars. I'm just surprised that they...
3: We're particular about our cigars.
2: Yeah, I'm just surprised that they ship them to you, because I don't know, like, what the laws are for, like, shipping cigars across state lines.
3: Well, we smoked them. They were great.
2: We don't care. But the reason why OnlyFans may be appealing to you is because they just released this story about the, you know, where, like, people are spending the most money on OnlyFans.
3: Uh-huh.
2: How much money do you think was spent on OnlyFans just in the U.S. last year alone?
3: Gotta be, like, $150 million.
2: $2.63 billion.
3: $2.63 billion on OnlyFans in America alone?
4: If you think about it too, like, I don't know when the last time you guys went to like a porn site was, but most all of those things are almost like redirecting you to become like a fan of them on their OnlyFans.
2: I know, but
4: there's like a paywall now for regular what was once upon a time free porn.
2: But what's wild is that there is so much free adult content out there.
4: And but is only, there?
2: Yeah. Like, you go to any of the big
3: everywhere.
2: Sites. Yeah, it's still
4: but
2: out
4: I,
2: there.
4: But I feel like there's such a paywall for everything now. I would have assumed that
3: porn
4: what you're
3: has
4: seeing
3: always,
4: is, like,
3: no,
4: not...
3: No, it's everywhere. If you want specific kinds...
2: Yeah, or
3: a specific person.
2: Right? But the fact that there's so much free out there, and yet still... The paid site, like OnlyFans, because it is a specific person, and maybe you think you're having a conversation with that girl, even though you're probably not. $2.63 billion is an insane amount of money.
3: Just to put this in perspective, that's like what SpaceX had in cash. You know, and they're like now the third largest company in the world.
2: Right.
3: And meanwhile, there's like seven people working for OnlyFans, and that's the U.S. Take alone.
4: I think the reason why I'm so shocked that there's not a paywall is because there is, I guess what you guys are saying is a lot of free porn is still available. Because I just know how popular OnlyFans is that I'm surprised that there would be anything free.
3: They found a way to market it. It's a psychological thing. It's exclusive. It's, you know, you can find this only here.
4: Because porn star, that term doesn't exist anymore.
2: No.
4: Like that. Like,
2: you're a content creator.
3: Like Jenna Jameson does not exist.
4: No.
2: And there will never be another one.
4: You have an OF. You're a mattress actress.
2: Yep.
4: You're a nighttime ballerina. Like, there's all of these other things that they call.
2: Just content creator.
4: A content creator. Mm-hmm. Well, I don't know about that. But, like, yeah, you are a OnlyFans chick now. It's not porn star anymore.
2: Content creator?
4: Ew.
2: Okay.
0: That's a wrap.
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And Zach, hi, how are you? Hey, today it's the first day of the Allen County Fair. By the way, Thursday is the ice cream social. That's Thursday night. Alt will be there with free ice cream and our brothers and sisters in sound. It's going to be awesome. It's Tame Impala on Alt.

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And Zach, happy anniversary to the Nintendo 64 today. It's a classic. It's Smashing Pumpkins on Alt.

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Larry David's new show starts up on Friday. It's Life, Larry, and the Pursuit of Unhappiness. It's on HBO. It should be excellent on HBO Max. Also, coming up later this week, you got the Supergirl, which looks like it could be great. You never know. Also, Jackass, the new Jackass movie. And some new music from Muse, their new album, The Wow Signal, coming out on Friday. It's Muse on Alt 99.5.

0: 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It's Biba Doobie, and I'm Zach Doobie, and Dave Grohl from Foo Fighters writing another book. Yep, it's in the works, and Foo Fighters next on Alt.
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I'm thinking about getting a new pet snake. That's right. I used to have a snake a long time ago and some iguanas. But yeah, I think I might get a snake again. I'm not sure which kind, but a snake pet is going to be in my future again. His name is going to be Virus. It's

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Amazon Prime Day begins today. So have fun. It's going shopping, The Stroke.

99.5 and 102.3. Thank you so much for listening. I know a lot of folks over in New Haven that listen. And New Haven's Summerfest is coming up this week. Always a great time. It's Nirvana on Alt.

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11: Towards the end of my high school years, I started getting into drugs. I was shooting up heroin, completely lost. And one day, I'm kind of just reflecting on my life, and I realized like I was separated from God. The sacrifice of Jesus on the cross lit up for me. Even though all of us are sinners, Jesus loves us, and that's why he provided the sacrifice for our sins. Once I gave my life to Christ, everything changed. I actually crave and long to live in righteousness, not to earn God's favor, but in thankfulness for what he did for me.
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That is an awesome thing. Today's Public Service Day. Dirty Heads going to be down in Indy coming up in July with 311. Looking forward to the show. It's one of those days. Dirty Heads on Alt. Yeah.

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Some World Cup action today. You got Panama and Croatia. That'll be at 7 p.m. Then Colombia and Congo at 10 o'clock tonight. It's Bush on Alt.

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1: 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I'm trying not to lose my mind today on Prime Day as I peruse the deals. You can really get crazy on there and spend a lot of money. Even though you're saving money, you're spending a lot of money. Whew, man, it takes some discipline, right? Anyway, I hope Prime Day is going well for you.

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I think he's an awesome comic. Ryan Hamilton's got a Netflix stand-up special that's debuting today, so give that a look. 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

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It's fair and festival season. Today, the Allen County Fair begins. Thursday, Greek Fest starts up. Enjoy a nice gyro now and then. That'd be great. It's STP on Alt 99.5.

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It's 99.5 and 102.3. I'm Zach Schuyler. All right, Tom Cruise's upcoming movie is called Digger. Comes out in October. And today they dropped a bit of a teaser. Check it out on the Alt Facebook page. 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
1: 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Lady Justice is blind.
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I can't wait to see these guys this summer. 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

all. 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It's day one today of the Allen County Fair, and just awesome weather for it, too. Now, Thursday night, it is the Ice Cream Social. I'll be out there along with some of my broadcasting

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And Zach, today it's day one of the Allen County Fair. Also, the first day of Amazon Prime Day. 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

99.5 and 102.3. Today, a very special anniversary for me as a little kid back in 1981 on this date, walking into the Percussion Center, downtown Fort Wayne on Harrison Street. It's no longer there. The man, I used to love that place. The Percussion Center was awesome. It's Linkin Park and Crawling on Alt.

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0: You know, here's the thing. I miss when TV shows would just be once a week, and then you'd be waiting for the next episode.
1: Yes.
0: Yeah, because the problem now is I just stand around water coolers saying nothing. Awkward.
1: Now we get it all at once, and we burn through it. Now we got to wait like 11 months.
0: Yeah, yeah, there's no anticipating the next episode because people just binge.
1: Anticipating the next episode, yeah. The buildup for it, yeah.
0: And a binge isn't something to look forward to. If I want to anticipate the next binge, I'll just look forward to being sad in the ice cream aisle. I'll tell you this much. Even when they give me a full season, I still only watch one episode a week.
1: Wow. That's pretty amazing. I don't do that even, but that's pretty cool.
0: Oh, yeah. Yeah, I have insane willpower. Even earlier, I didn't say anything when you inexplicably started talking like a British person without the accent by saying the buildup for it, yeah? The willpower to avoid commenting on that. Wow.
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0: No, I'm in the backyard. I came out here to water the plants, and I crank you out on the speaker over here.
1: Speakers? Oh, wow. So you have a nice backyard, like end of an HGTV show, kind of nice.
0: When I water the plants out here, I came and pull, and I put you on the radio.
1: Speaker set up in the backyard. I mean, that's living life right there. So, and this is something I didn't wake up thinking I'd say today. Tell me about your horticulture. Well, what plants do you have in the backyard?
0: I got some lime trees. I got some lemon trees, orange trees, avocado trees, you name it, it's here.
1: My gosh, where is your backyard located? Poison Ivy's lair? So you have all the trees.
0: Got some badass palms back here.
1: What? And palm trees.
0: Well, I got some kithia. I got kithia palms. I got lady palms. I got triangle palms. I have one called Sapina palm, which is from Madagascar.
1: You know, in college, my roommate had hairy palms.
0: Oh, there you go.
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0: It's the Greg B. Harrell Show, where we talk weird music stuff. It's pretty weird. Here's a question for you. How many concert tickets are sold to major shows every year in North America? About 200 million. Isn't that something? And that is just major shows. That's not counting small clubs and the like. Oh, there's a venue idea. Very small clubs. Because, you know, how adorable would that be?
1: Perfect for your time at the gym, hiking trails, riding bikes, and, you know, various adult activities. 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

0: It's good to talk to you finally. I've been calling and calling the last couple weeks.
1: Oh, yeah. Well, you know, the phone lines for my show are so busy. They're always lit up. There's more blinking than a garage sale light bright.
0: Nice. Well, I appreciate you taking my call, you know, Yep.
1: There are two things I always take, your call and hotel clothes hangers. They factor it into the price. Now, hold on a minute. Before you go, I'm asking folks who call in to give me one piece of advice or one sliver of advice if you're watching your weight. What advice you got?
0: Be careful. Watch your six. You know, watch your back.
1: Oh, okay. I mean, I'll try to watch my six, but you should know that my internal clock is digital. So I just keep my gaze straight ahead.
0: Oh, man.
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0: 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Check it out. Let me know what you think. Or just shout what you think, and I'll probably be close enough to hear it. They say never go to bed angry. I've been awake since 1998.
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